0: top notch. Area has one of the highest under 5 mortality rates in the world, and vaccines preventable diseases contribute significantly. It is estimated that about 2.1 to 2.3 million children in Nigeria are zero dose who have not received any form of vaccination.
1: Oh yes, treating vaccine preventable diseases is costly for both families and the government. However, they can be prevented with vaccination. So, take your eligible children from 0 to 23 months to be vaccinated against all vaccines preventable diseases in any primary health care center nearest to you and in any designated places during immunization outreach services and campaigns.
0: Adolescents and adults can also get vaccinated against deadly diseases such as diphtheria and meningitis. Tetanus toxoid can also be administered to pregnant women. Girls 9 years can also be vaccinated with human papillomavirus vaccine to protect them from cervical cancer. All vaccines are safe and effective and paid for by the government. 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

Saturday Express is right here on Classic FM at 91.1, the only station that plays every song you know. What, you best believe that, for there is absolutely no contest, and I am Ebony. It is indeed a brand new day, the first Saturday, which is the third day in October 2026. It's a brand new day, brand new possibilities. I hope you succeed at it. I hope that now that you are listening to my voice at the beginning of the day, even if you hear my voice at the end of the day, I hope you make it out of the day. So I want to say top of the day to you and also to you. And I'm also wishing you a very, very beautiful weekend. A beautiful weekend that you go back and reminisce and say, okay, it was a good one. Whatever rest and having fun means to you, please make sure you do all that you can do after all the hustle and bustle for the week. Tell yourself that you deserve it. Take a little time out to just breathe. Some of you just work. That's what your life is all about. You work, pay bills, and end of the day, when it's your time, you just die. I don't know, that's a very sad way to live. So sometimes just breathe, you know, let yourself go. Pat yourself on the shoulder and say that you are doing well, because honestly, you are. The reason why you feel like you are not doing enough is because you keep comparing. And you know, living in Nigeria is an extreme sport. So well done. And I want to let you know that you are actually doing well. So well done. So take our time, all right, to just relax, catch a breather. You deserve it. All right, Ebony, I already said that, okay? I'm going to be your host from now all the way till midday, trying all that I can do, bringing my A game to make sure your Saturday morning will be even better with great music. Check, you know, a little chit chat here and there, but some more great music for your listening pleasure. All right, to, you know, just put a smile on your face. I mean, it's Classic FM, right? We sell nostalgia. You listen to that song and it just makes you smile, or it makes you feel relaxed wherever you are, whatever it is that you are doing. Okay, I got you covered from now all the way till midday. And before we go into the second, let's do the first segment, which is the gratitude segment or gratitude journal. I like to call it the gratitude journal segment, where we get to reflect on our week and think about three things that you are grateful for. What has happened for you this week? And you say, you know what, I will not be ungrateful. A heart of gratitude. I am really grateful for X, Y, Z. What are those three things that you are grateful for? The fact that you are still here, you know, you're still breathing, it's not a privilege. It's actually a very, very big gift that we tend to take for granted. So even if it's the gift of life, that should be, I'm hoping that will be number one on your list. That will be amazing. All right, so think about three things. If you like to write like me, or you just have to think about it in your head for a couple of minutes and say, you know what, at all, you know, like I said, I'm doing well, and I thank God, I thank the universe for this and this. All right, so think about it and always be grateful. A grateful heart is always a game changer. I'm telling you from experience, it is a known fact, right? It's a fact that even while you await all the, because you know, you I'm sure where you are right now, you hoped and prayed about it maybe a year ago and you're here, but you're still craving more. I mean, you're just human, don't worry, it just makes you human. So while you are with all the things that you crave for, all the things that you desire, why don't you appreciate where you are at the moment? All right, so three things that you are grateful for, and do that every other week, and you realize that at the end of the year or end of every month, you realize that you have accomplished a lot, and there's so many things that are actually working for you, even when it seems like it's not working, because it's not exactly at the pace that you want it. All right, so yeah, be grateful for all of that. All right, I'm gonna play you one song, and when I come back, we're gonna move into the original and cover section, where we get to sample two songs, obviously an original and a cover. Stay here and only here on Classic FM 91.1, the only station that plays every song you know. I am Ebony. Good morning. Lord, I hope this day is good. It's a prayer, okay? I hope that you succeed at this thing called life today, you know, and always. Don't go anywhere. Stay right here.

Saturday Express is right here on Classic FM 91.1, the only station that plays every song you know. You best believe that. That was Sound of Blackness, and they called that one Optimistic. I love that song so much. It's such a feel-good song. Keep your head up to the sky. Keep your head up like your nose is bleeding. Stay optimistic. All right. It is 49 minutes past the hour of 7 o'clock, and we're moving to the original and the cover section of the show, and I'm going to be sampling two songs, an original song versus a cover. Now, the title of today's song is Since I Lost My Baby. Now, this song was released way back in the year 1965 by the artist called The Temptation. The song was written by Smokey Robinson, who was part of and Warren Peatmore. It was also produced by Smokey Robinson. It was from their album The Temptation. That was the title of that album. The song did really well. It reached number 17 on the US Billboard Hot 100 and also number 4 on the R&B chart. There were a couple of covers from the for the song, but we are going to focus on the one that was done by the fine, blessed memory, Luther Vandross. In the year 1982, he decided to do a cover of the song, which was part of his second studio album called Forever, For Always, and For Love. Actually, it was Forever, For Always, and For Love. Okay, so we're going to play both of them. I will play the original first, then play the cover. Now, all I need you to do is listen with your ears. The two are just totally different. Luther Vandross totally changed the song. The Temptation, you know, I mean, it was their song. They did what they wanted to do the song. And when Luther Vandross decided to do a cover, you know, he, well, just listen. Let me not let the cat out of the bag. Or just listen to both renditions. And I'd love to hear your thought, which one you feel, you know, serenades you even better, which one is more appealing to your ears. All right, you can send me your thoughts on WhatsApp. The WhatsApp number is 0704-499-411. That is 0704-499-411. Original, The Temptations, 1965, Since I Lost My Baby. Enjoy.

So what do you think? Do you think that Utawaja should just left their song for them? Or do you think that he... I'm biased for Luther Vandross. I have a very soft spot for him. But anyways, let me know what you think. Is it the original rendition or the cover, The Temptations or Luther Vandross? All right, let me know on WhatsApp. It's 0704-4994-911. I will play again in a bit in case you didn't catch it the first time. You hear it again in maybe 5-10 minutes. Okay, so stay here and only here on Classic FM 91.1. But if you already felt both renditions, let me know on WhatsApp. The WhatsApp number once again is 0704-4994-911. Back to some more great music right here on the Saturday Express on Classic FM 91.1, the only station that plays every song you know. I am Ebony. Good morning.

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1: And in case you're just tuning in, it is so good to have you here. You're live on Classic FM 91.1, the only station that plays every song you know. You best believe that, for there is absolutely no contest, and I am Ebony. Okay, so let's get back into the original Uncover. In case you didn't hear it the first time, this is the second time I'm playing for the second time, so you get the opportunity to hear and let me know what you think. The song for today is titled Since I Lost My Baby. Now, this song was released by The Temptations from the year 1965. It was from their album The Tempting Temptations. The song was written by Smokey Robinson and Warren Pete Moore. It was also produced by Smokey Robinson. The song did well on the chart. It reached number 17 on the US Billboard Hot 100 and also number 4 on the R&B chart. Now, fast forward to a couple of years later, Luther Vandross decided to put it as part of his second studio album, from his album titled Forever, For Always, and For Love. He put that song on his album, right? And it also did well on the charts as well. It was number 17 on the US Billboard chart in the early of 1983. That's a year after it was released. Okay, so I'm going to play both of them. The original first by The Temptation from 1965, then the cover by Luther Vandross from 1982. Then listen with your ears of really great vocal strength and let me know which one does it for you. Okay, is it The Temptations, the original, or the cover? Send me your thoughts on WhatsApp. The WhatsApp number, once again, is 0704-4994-911. That is 0704-4994-911.

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All right, so I'm just going to quickly read out the verdicts, okay? And let's see who've got it today for the original and cover. All right, I've got this first message here that says, I give it to Luther Vandross. He gave the song another twist. Yeah, he did. I agree with you on that one. You did not tell me your name anyways, but anyways, all right, yeah, your vote is counted. Now, moving on to this next one who says, good morning, Ebony. My name is Dennis. All right, Dennis, welcome. Thank you. Oh, good morning to you as well. All right, you say you give it to Luther Vandross as well. Okay, okay. All right, so we have two votes down for Luther Vandross. Huh. All right, so moving on to this next one that says, I vote for Luther Vandross. Okay, what's your name? It's always nice to write your name at the end of the message. So we've got three votes down for Luther Vandross. All right, so moving on to this next one here that says, good morning, Ebony. I hope

You slept. I rested well. Thank you so much for asking. Okay, so you say your vote goes to Luther Vandross. Really. So we've got four votes, and this is coming in from CJ. All right, CJ, thank you so much for sending in your vote. So we've got four votes down for Luther Vandross and zero votes down for The Temptation. Zero. Zero votes down for the original of the song. Why? All right, so when we have something like this, what we do, or what I get to do, is play the song one last time. And if we don't get any vote for them, then we're going to give it to Luther Vandross. All right, so we've got 4-0. How does that work? But anyways, one last time, and if we don't get any votes, or the next vote that comes in will determine if we're going to give it to whoever it is for today, or the next vote that comes in, if it comes in for the Tavandras, then we're going to leave it at that. But if we have maybe one, maybe two votes for the Temptations, then it is going to be what it is. So listen attentively. The Temptations are whoever they say that they are, and Luther Vandross, who is whoever he says that he is. Two great one group, one great artist, both of them, both the group and the individual, really great artists. So one last time for the Temptations, for the original cover, rather. All right, so I'm going to play it again, Since I Lost My Baby from 1965, and the one by Luther Vandross from 1982. Here we go.

0: now signing over there. So
1: have to say,
0: but well, just to that arrangement point, love God, oh amen. And that's enough for Andrea. Says any good morning, good for the cup. Take this morning, episode to food, and perhaps we don't do pity here. We don't do pity for what we trend. We do not do if it's loss of Andrea's for you, it's not an always tempted. Is said, the messages we're going to get to is just going to be for today's original and cover. We're giving it to Luther Vandross. But you all I in their messages. Thank you more for being part of the it is exactly 5 minutes hour of 8 o'clock, the first month of October 26. And actually, unconstitutionally, there are people everywhere around the country getting people, traditional weddings. Wedding, you are conscious deal to the decision to someone do life with you, okay? It is such a big table of you. Congratulations. As I know, you are going, your wedding is going to be filled with a lot of glitz and glamour because Nigerians will love to party. I feel like we use this as a coping mechanism. Okay, we throw parties, whether it's a wedding, whether it's a funeral, some funerals. I was deviate a little bit. Was it last or 2 weeks ago? I taking a walk. And for a limousine, I kid you, and you know, they were sitting around. I'm so, this is so grand. Well, put body in a funeral, you little in my head. I hope this, and you know, I hope this person, when the person like the passing, the privilege of to ride in, it's not just that was put in, the money stuff. It's a solemnity. Yeah. The wedding, the glitz and glam. I saw a sad video like as well of a wedding that was, and to wrap my head around how it happened. The hall was a hall, it's a God fled, and the people dancing with that. Some people, the queen, just the high, still dancing and be like, any. The party, and we're just, you know, going with them. I can't even get some space in the corner, but you know, go with it. But then you have to do still accessible, have your wedding party become, if it hasn't rained about 2 days, but that's okay. Just and also make good memories. Don't by doing making you very sad, very sad and old, or so bad. If you're dancing under me, it's not going to be an experience you want to remember. So, song should be same. Remember, in fact, you might taste. I know, remember, it's used for the day. Yeah, wedding thing that is ever been strongly started. I believe everyone should have a side, but that is a song worth of composed. It have you be to a second use anytime when you're afraid about this one song. This was song that was that is, and I think it is really important to have that. Okay, so every other Saturday I search for really great songs, three songs, and hit to the people who are married, and today is no. All right, well, year 19 actually, it was done by Sam. Just touched the title of the song. See you, may you always listen to the journey in green. I wish you a beautiful but of all so married. So congratulations to you. To the same God, what you desire. One day it will eventually. Amen. Right, amen. Bad music, Uncle Sam with This Is Fam, Nampuni State.

0: heck? What you gonna do about that?
1: I don't know.
2: Sing it to him, Coco.
1: Yeah, Lamp will do that. I'm gonna let him know that I ain't going nowhere. And my love is gonna be right here.

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1: And that Saturday Express is right here on Classic FM 91.1, the only station that plays every song you know. You best believe that. For there is absolutely no contest. You just listen to Switch by Will Smith, and we are about to switch it up like we always do every other Saturday, and today will not Saturday morning actually and today will not be an exemption. All right, it's 2 hours dedicated to the rap heads. So if you love rap music, I'm gonna be giving you 2 hours straight non-stop of rap music. So rap lovers out there, turn up your volume to the MAX, all right, and enjoy all of the great tunes lined up for you. Don't go anywhere, stay right here. This is Classic FM 91.1, the only station that plays every song you know. I am Ebony. Good morning.

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1: And the Saturday Express is gradually coming to an end. And as always, it will be bad manners for me to leave the studio without saying a very, very big thank you to every single person listening to us right about now. Thank you so much for choosing Classic FM. I mean, you had choices, but you decided to be here. We choose you right back all day and all night. Make sure you have yourself a fabulous weekend. All right, make sure you make the very best out of the weekend, because Monday is at the corner, just is looking at you. All right, and it will boom, it will be all up in your face before you know it. Okay, so have fun, rest, whatever it is you need to do, make sure you do it while you still can. All right, as always, please, if you're on the road, you're going to be on the road, you are any, as long as it has anything to do with the road, please be careful out there. Drive carefully, drive really, really carefully. The road is not a racetrack. Let us be cautious of other road users. You're one crash away from your disability or from your death. It is that serious. All right, so please don't kill someone, don't let somebody kill you. All right, please take it easy on the roads. And also remember that security is everybody's business. No say no consign you. Okay, do not turn a blind eye when you see someone in need. If everyone turns a blind eye, you know exactly what's gonna happen. All right, so if you see something, make sure you say something. Let's hold each other's hands through this thing called life. Be your brother's keeper for real. Don't just talk to talk. Make sure you practice exactly what you preach. I am Ebony. Till Monday. All right. Monday is going to be on the Drive Time Show. Until then, I wish you all the very best. Take very, very good care of yourself. All right. And also stay safe. From me to you, I'm getting myself home.

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0: And welcome to Classic FM 91.1. It's 12 noon on a lovely Saturday afternoon, the third day of October 2026, and I want to wish you a happy new month. Yes, this is the first time I'm coming on air in the month of October. I wish you all the best, all the prosperity, and, you know, all the good luck that is required to be a part of this wonderful nation, Nigeria, that we happen to be in. And there's a lot to reflect on. But for now, I'll introduce my guest in the studio. I have Ambassador Isaac Green. He's in the studio with me today on What the People Are Saying. Welcome to the program. Yes, it's great to have you in the studio with me today. The program is What the People Are Saying, and it's all about you, your opinion, your thoughts about issues, new government policies, new plans, new direction for our great nation, Nigeria, and of course, focusing more on River State, because we are indigents of River State or even residents of River State. So whatever happens in River State is a major concern to us. There are quite a number of stories that I would love to talk about today, if only I had enough time. There's a lot going on. We'll talk about Nigeria, 66. Are we old enough? Are we an old nation? If you say a country is 66 years old, would you consider that old?
1: In terms of independence, we are very, very old.
0: Okay, it's very old.
1: The times we're living. Remember, we are not in the medieval era, so we are in a digital era. So we are very old.
0: Very old, 66.
1: Because some of the things that are done in Nigeria, you'll be thinking, "Ha, are we in China?
0: Are we still supposed to be here?"
1: Yeah.
0: Well, I mean, some people will say God's time is the best if you want to be spiritual about it. And
1: for those who go spiritual.
0: Well, yes. And you know, in America, they say in God we trust.
1: In God we trust.
0: Yes, but it seems that we trust more in God than the Americans. Yes. And also, we'll be talking about the Rainbow Coalition. I had quite a number of messages last week talking about the Rainbow Coalition. We moved from looking at support for the presidency, you know, from different political parties, and I asked a simple question: is there anything wrong with it? Maybe based on principle or legally. And I did promise that we would be taking a look at it this weekend. Yes, well, I mean, we heard about Governor Alex Oti in Abia State, whom the people have said is doing a wonderful job for the indigents of Abia State, saying that he's supporting President Bola Ahmed Tinubu because of his policies and reforms. So I mean, coming from someone with obviously has a good reputation in his state, carries a lot of weight. And then of course, looking at Osun State, we have Governor Adeleke also from another party, also supporting President Tinubu. And then of course the Rainbow Coalition in general, the APC, PDP, and quite a number of other parties, I believe, also joining and putting their weight behind President Tinubu. So the whole concept of Rainbow

0: coalition is basically a bunch of people from different backgrounds and different parties
1: coming
0: together to support one person. And that is why I ask, is it legal? Is it illegal? Principally, is it right or wrong? So let's see. Do we like start by taking a look at governance in Nigeria 66 years, or do we just jump straight into the whole concept of the Rainbow Coalition and cross-party support? That's what it's called, by the way.
1: So for me, I will first define where governance is supposed to come from first. How governance
0: is supposed to come from the people, the people.
1: By the people.
0: Yes, for the people.
1: So we are supposed to have a process that leads to actual governance, real governance. And that is supposed to mean that you are supposed to belong to a particular political party, vie for an election, occupy an office, and then represent the people the way it is supposed to be. There is a law in Nigeria. The law that regulates political party systems. And that brings us to two things. That is either you belong as a member to a particular political party, or you are a political party supporter. So two things. You distinguish between these two. You are a supporter or you are a member. You know, an individual can decide to support party A and support another candidate in party B. You are not a member of a political party. But when you belong to a particular political party, there's nothing like Rainbow Coalition. It violates the very principles of party processes. And so, if I belong to, take for example, party A, and I see that we have candidates in party A, candidate 1, 2, 3, 4 are vying for a particular position, and then I decided that, I'm going to leave candidate 1 for party B, and then support candidates 2, 3, and 4 for my party. That violates the principle of belonging to a particular party because of the ideology of that particular party. And so, the very membership criteria, the ideology of having that membership for that particular political party becomes wrong. If you're in the U.S., I will set this example. Is it that you are a Democrat or you're a Republican? Or if you decide that, you want to be an independent candidate, then you try your luck. But you must belong to one. And the two parties do not agree with each other because they have different ideologies, they have different blueprints of what they want to do for the people. They think that this is right. And so if you bring your ideology and in fixing them, it becomes a problem. If you go to Netherlands, for example, you have the rights. The parties, these are the rights. They believe in the right. And then you have the other party, the wrongs. Or the left.
0: The left, yes.
1: Yeah. And so the left has a particular, they don't believe in imperialism. They are anti-imperialist. And they believe in a lot of things that is wrong with what the rights are doing. This is what we should do if we in Nigeria want to follow the way democracy is run. You don't come here and begin to affix all of the political parties together in a name that you give it, whether it is Rainbow Coalition or Boren, you know, all of that.
0: Okay, I will ask you this question. Now, you said principally,
1: yes,
0: it's not right. Legally, is there a problem?
1: I have just distinguished the two.
0: Based on principle. Based
1: on legal. Based on principles. You have to belong.
0: Based
1: on principles, you have to belong to a particular political party as a member.
0: Now legally,
1: I can decide that I'm supporting say for example President Tinubu, the ones that are aspiring now, Tinubu, Atiku, and Obi.
0: Mm-hmm.
1: I can decide that I'm supporting any of them and I'm supporting candidates from this side. That is legally for me.
0: Legally, you are free to go do what you want to do.
1: Because I am not.
0: Because you are
1: a member.
0: An entity on
1: yes,
0: your own.
1: Yes, I am an entity on my own. So these are the things that we must as a matter of fact, distinguish between, in between, to say, okay, if you stand here, you violate this right. If you go here, you violate. And so for you not to violate all of this, you can remove yourself from being a member of this political party. And so you are free as, so, as you, a bird of the air.
0: Are you saying if you want to be in one political party and support another one, that principally you believe, based on principle, you believe that you should just remove yourself from the political party? Is that what you're saying?
1: Yeah, legally and principally it is wrong, because
0: legally, is there a law that says it's wrong?
1: I tell people this, huh?
0: No, I'm asking legally, is there any way in the Constitution or any law that says you cannot do that?
1: The Constitution depicts that. The Constitution give the regulators, say, for example, the Electoral Management Body, to tell you what and what to do and what not to do. If you're campaigning, don't be against, which means that the ideology of different political parties may vary. All right?
0: Are you saying this based on principles and then, of course, the ideologies of the parties? You believe that the ideologies do not merge and that people should support based on ideology of parties?
1: When you have an ideology, I think it tarries with the legal framework of the political party.
0: So are you saying that people should support based on the ideology of the party and not based on competence?
1: That is how it should be.
0: And what about choosing based on competence?
1: That is why a political party is supposed to choose those who are competent to run their affairs.
0: That belong to that political party. Now, what happens when the candidate that belongs to the other political party happens to be more competent?
1: That is where the law allows you to move from one party to the other and not to belong to this political party and be causing problem for the party.
0: But can you not be in one political party and work with another political party? And you also cited the United States of America.
1: Yeah.
0: And I will say that I do have a list of instances where people from other political parties were actually appointed by the president in another political party to serve and take charge of a particular role because of their competency.
1: Well, this is happening.
0: And it happened in the Obama administration, it happened in the Trump administration, and there's a long list of it happening in the United States of America.
1: This has happened. Remember, right, even currently that we have the Tinubu administration appointing Minister Yenso Mwike as the FCT minister.
0: Which happens in the United States of America normally.
1: This is when you drive towards the path of inclusivity, running an inclusive government where you think that, okay, I want to bring everybody together, not particularly because they belong to a particular political party, but you think that it will give a sense of belonging when you bring people from different forms, different places together to run your government.
0: Are you saying it's based on belonging and not based on competence?
1: Yes, based on belonging.
0: Because that would be wrong if people are being appointed based solely on the fact that you want to have an inclusive government and not based on competence. Don't you think that would be absolutely wrong?
1: I think that...
0: Don't you think that would affect productivity also?
1: With due respect to what is happening in our country, people are appointed in the very sense of inclusivity, but are not out of competence. They are bringing their cronies from different parties, those who think like them, to actually front their to push for their interest and not to represent the people.
0: When you say people who think like them, you do know that, don't you think that having someone who believes in your vision and understands your ideology is normally the best person to work with?
1: Of course it is, but
0: what
1: does your vision portray? You could have people believe, when, for example, you believe in negativity, and then you have people
0: who believe in negativity.
1: So they have to work. They could be in other parties and say they believe.
0: So are you saying that the leadership we have believes in negativity?
1: Of course. I mean,
0: the World Bank would disagree with you.
1: We all have a different opinion. I tell my friends this. I said, do you know that if Adolf Hitler, who was a tyrant, who was a dictator, one of the greatest dictators that we know, if Adolf Hitler should come back to life today and he wants to rule again, there are persons who will die with Adolf Hitler again.
0: So, yeah, and since we're talking about democracy, you do know that democracy also allows for people to vote.
1: Yes.
0: And the majority, you know, gets to choose who leads.
1: I agree with
0: so,
1: you.
0: So, I mean, so basically saying, you know, talking about people's intent and so on.
1: Yeah.
0: It's about, and beliefs and ideology. It's about having a higher number of people with the same similar ideology,
1: mm-hmm.
0: and that's how elections are won.
1: Yeah,
0: exactly.
1: Yeah. So basically today what we have seen in our country, the people who are ruling us are not rightly those who are supposed to be in the space of governance, but because they think that they can hoodwink, they can intimidate, they can push the people around.
0: But why do you say that they are not rightly the people who should be in government?
1: They are not. If they were, we wouldn't have been suffering the way we are suffering. Things would go the right way. We are saying the right things. And we even find some of them who come out to say, man, things are not right. Even in the face of them being in the middle.
0: Well, now, I would like to take you back to the previous administrations that we have had in the country, and a lot has happened. These statements that you're making right now have been made for decades.
1: Yes,
0: and we keep saying this government is not right. Then another government comes with another policy, it's not right. And then we keep saying it's not right at every interval and every junction. But my question is, do you think it's possible for things to switch overnight, considering the fact that we are 66 years right now, and a lot of things, according to quite a number of the critics, may not be you, but maybe critics that may have different opinions or may have similar opinions with you have criticized the different governments and all the errors that have been made. Now, if you compile all the errors that have been made for, let's say, 50 years, is it possible to correct all those errors in 5-10 years for the people to instantly feel the impact?
1: 10 years is too much for me to correct the wrongs of the past, because every governance system is supposed to run with a blueprint, and that blueprint is not supposed to be one person's idea. It's supposed to be the collective. And so when you work with the collective, it means that you come, you do your part, you implement part of the blueprint, you leave it at the point when you're done, and another person comes, not an individualistic idea to be implemented. This is what I think. No, you don't do that.
0: That's basically why we have a government, a group of people.
1: Exactly.
0: So it's not necessarily individualistic.
1: Yeah.
0: So it's a group of people in power.
1: What we have in Nigeria today is people's idea driving the process of governance. This is what I think should happen. And that is why we have issues. That is why we have the problems that we're having. And I push that back to the people.
0: I need to ask, are you saying that the government doesn't work in harmony? Because
1: no, they don't.
0: It's hard to believe that one person is pushing, you know, imposing his ideology on the rest of the country. And especially when, you know, the country is divided into different levels, different roles,
1: yes.
0: and

0: parties it could only be built on.
1: So what you're talking about right now, isn't it cross-party cooperation?
0: It has to do with the benefit that the people will get. And so that cross-party cooperation can simply just come in. So, and remember I said, if you share this across parties and they see that, oh, there's a mistake here, when you come, you don't build your own. What you do is you correct.
1: Take part of the previous dispensation.
0: Yes.
1: Use and adjust it.
0: Exactly.
1: And
0: adjust.
1: Continue
0: and
1: a couple of things.
0: Continue to build on it.
1: So
0: that's why.
1: Do you believe that the different dispensations are not borrowing anything from the previous dispensation?
0: The different administrations have continued to do things according to how it fits them. For example, what is the agenda of the current president? What was the agenda of the last president? What was the agenda of the president before the last president? Transformation. Jonathan did a transformation. Buhari did I've forgotten what Buhari did. And now Tinubu is doing his vision. So
1: reconciliation.
0: Your reconciliation vision.
1: No, aren't just
0: new vision and all that.
1: Aren't those just words?
0: Aren't
1: those just different words that actually still like define or mean the same thing?
0: So for me, as a policy analyst, for me, as somebody who is supposed to engage the policymakers, for me, as somebody who is supposed to sit down, analyze the situations of the country, and see where to come in, where to engage the policymakers, I am supposed to sit down to look at the blueprint of the government, because that is where you transfer governance to the people. That is where you translate what you have on paper to practicality. I'm supposed to look at what they are going to do, what are these people bringing on board, and then you're doing well here, you're not supposed to, if you go here you go into the dish, you do this. So I'm supposed to, but I can't find any of the policies.
1: So basically you're talking about information,
0: yes, information
1: being made public,
0: yes,
1: transparency.
0: They are operating an opaque system. They are not transparent. They are not accountable. They just
1: so
0: feel
1: access
0: that
1: to government, access information to government about the government and accountability and transparency.
0: It's poor. Participation, there's no participation, there's no accountability, there's no reference to the people. The only time they come back to the people is only when they feel that they need your vote.
1: Mm.
0: And when they are supposed to get back to you in terms of governance, to allow you to participate in terms of budgeting, in terms of development, in terms of carrying out infrastructural development, they don't.
1: So this sounds like a general... like we're digressing a bit and talking about
0: general governance
1: and politics in Nigeria in total, necessarily any particular party.
0: No.
1: Yes.
0: It's broad.
1: So these are improvements that need to be made,
0: exactly.
1: You know, in governance in Nigeria. Yes, yeah. And I do agree. Information, public access to certain information. You know, there should be improvement with regards to that. We talked about the last elections, the BVAS, and all the electronic transmission. There were challenges.
0: How welcoming is it?
1: And we need to definitely grow, and we need to see these changes gradually, infused.
0: Yes.
1: Yes.
0: In governance.
1: So, but back to what you were talking about, the different administrations. Now, you do understand that we have had different political parties, and you personally spoke about ideologies of different political parties.
0: Yes.
1: Now, when we have one political party in power, and then another political party takes over, don't you believe that naturally there would be some major changes?
0: I
1: find it hard to believe that there isn't any continuity. When the handover from one political party and one administration happens, there will be at least a couple of things that ideologies and projects and strategies that were adopted and taken. I mean, we have seen quite a number of people, political office or holders, appointees that have been retained by different administrations. So I don't believe that you're telling me that they were retained, but their ideologies and strategies were left behind.
0: Let me ask you this: have you seen any the first?

0: parties that are in front. So you've gone through it. That's so you as need as a continent technology, you begin to see it for a manifest.
1: This is what there was
0: renewed hope. Yeah.
1: So some progress
0: that implemented 500 and that is progress. I would think that is retrogression.
1: On the percentage,
0: the metrics,
1: the level of performance previously. I mean, if you start from 5% and you move to 10%, that would signify some improvement.
0: If we look at, we have very lofty policies, very, very lofty policies in this country, and I must give it to them. But the process of implementing some of this or following up the
1: implementation, enforcement,
0: of these policies, yes, and enforcement becomes an issue, and that's where governance comes in. Because the people are not giving room to participate, because the people are not giving room to interrogate the very individuals that are leading the process of the implementation, it becomes flawed. See, for example, that I have a blueprint that I've showed to the people. And we can call that charter of demand that I have sold to the people in terms of when I'm campaigning, I'm telling the people this. And the people say, oh, well, if this man comes in, he's going to do this. After I win, what I actually told the people, and I'm deviating, what is the process of the citizens in this government? Who wants it is there for you to actually interrogate that? So system... and open, they need to be transparent, becomes a partner.
1: Mm. So we're digressing a little bit again, because now we're focusing on steps and procedures to be taken to ensure accountability in governance. That's what we're looking at right now.
0: Yeah.
1: But we started with the candidate that you choose to support. That's what we're talking about, and then we use the case study Rainbow Coalition.
0: And so I have just digressed, because that very particular process is what is supposed to lead to what I've just explained about the processes. When you have a blueprint, the blueprint explains how you are going to implement the government processes. When you don't follow those blueprints, you begin to do things individually, and that is where you divert away from what you as a person is supposed to do.
1: So basically what you're saying is that there's no blueprint
0: that guides how
1: political parties operate and support, and how candidates are chosen or supported.
0: You can say that
1: cross party and within the political party. So it's the blueprint that is the problem. But now there is no law, against it.
0: Mm-mm.
1: In the first place.
0: No.
1: But based on principle, you believe that it's not right.
0: It's not right.
1: Okay.
0: It's not right.
1: But this is what the people are saying right here on Classic FM 91.1. We're having quite an interesting discussion right here in the studio. My name is Chris Oluibo, and I'm with Ambassador Isaac Green. And we're talking about, we're focusing on two main topics today. We looked at cross-party support, and I did mention, playing the devil's advocate today, I did mention that, of course, we have seen similar in the United States of America, where, Republicans jump and support Democrats, and Democrats support Republicans, and Democrats appoint Republicans to certain roles in the government, which we are seeing happening here in Nigeria. And I would say that I'm actually kind of impressed that it is happening in Nigeria, where one political party can, give so much power to a member of another political party. That shows inclusiveness. I mean, from my perspective, it is good. The motive behind, I would not be negative. So that, and talking about the process, can happen because the processes were not clearly outlined.
0: So for me, the idea of building an inclusive, for example, I was elected on to join me to look at
1: the whole concept of my ideology, but any other candidate.
0: So that's actually slow down the pitch. Different parties, and so if I think you're black, is a bit to me. And if you bring somebody from where you know that this actually bring believe that this is to somebody who thinks that bring them together, it will take a little and then have a fallout to benefit. Most of the governance was

0: So do you believe that you now different shades like pure this, pure for shades of gray in between where yellow and blue mix? And
1: so I'll refer you back to the House of Commons. If you watch the debate in the House of Commons, when parliamentarians are debating about policies, you see the distinction between the Labour Party and the other parties who tell you, oh, this policy you presented, if you implement this, this is where your fallout will be like. So they're analyzing your very policy mm-hmm. that you're implementing, which means they are not in agreement. And they'll tell you, if you do this, if we were to do this, this is how we're supposed to do this.
0: But wouldn't that mean that there's a clear, you're talking about clear distinction, but is that how government really works, where there's a clear distinction? Isn't there always a gray area?
1: Well, there's not supposed to be...
0: are you sure there's not supposed to be a gray area? So what you're saying is that there's no room for compromise?
1: There's no room for compromise.
0: Or no room for flexibility in ideologies and concepts?
1: Ideologies are supposed to be straight, and that is how it is supposed to be. And it is only in Nigeria where you see people move haphazardly from party A to B to C, and they are not sanctioned because they don't hold the very ideology of what took them to party A or party B. They just think that everything, and in Nigeria, I believe that all of the political parties are the same. Because if you dissect from the parties that have ruled Nigeria already for 16 years, and the ones that are currently doing, so far they have done 8, they are completing 12, so they are getting close to 16 again.
0: Well, on that, I actually do agree with you because I would say a high percentage of all the political candidates that we have at present right now have jumped from one party to the other.
1: 88%.
0: That is actually true.
1: And so there's no difference.
0: So it makes it kind of hard to understand why it's so easy to switch from one party to another.
1: So that's the problem. Because it means that there was never ideology. There was never a blueprint. People just believe in... let us govern the country with our ideas.
0: So no clearly defined ideology for the political parties. And maybe that's something that really does need to be looked at when it comes to, you know, politics in Nigeria.
1: That's the problem that we have right now. And even now that you have new parties springing up, like I'll mention this new party, the NDC and the ADC. What are the blueprints? What are they putting forward to the people?
0: That's a good question.
1: Yes.
0: And I will chip this in, and that's why Classic FM 91.1, powered by our newsroom, will be having a dialogue.
1: Yeah.
0: Our news team will be having a dialogue where we'll be inviting candidates and representatives from different arms of government mm-hmm. and different political parties to come and talk to the people, because it's necessary. And that is why we have this program also on Classic FM, mm-hmm. which is called What the People Are Saying. It's an opportunity for the people to speak their mind and express how they feel and what they believe should be mm-hmm. the way to go for this great nation, Nigeria.
1: Yeah.
0: And also, I would say, to be part of the program, if you have any, you want to be part of the conversation, you can send a WhatsApp message or a voice note to 070-4499-4911. I'm Chris. I have Ambassador Isaac Green in the studio with me, and the program is What the People Are Saying. Okay. So we've looked at cross-party politics and support and governance. G60s, it's basically this. Yeah. So I'm just gonna Okechukwu, Vice Chancellor of University of Education, has reached another mixed journey. Mm-hmm. According to him, really painful. So for Onuchukwu, he's an economist, by the way, and an academic. He said the answer cannot be found simply by measuring the immediate discomforts mm-hmm. associated with economic reforms. It must also be found in what those reforms are intended to achieve, and more importantly, whether governments at all levels are prepared to convert available resources into productive capacity. He said his intervention places the anniversary with a broader of economic context mm-hmm. an in

0: independence, he suggests, is not only about political sovereignty, it is also about a nation's capacity to feed itself, power its industries, educate its citizens, create wealth, and build infrastructure from its own resources. He said Nigerians need to look at reforms, look at the reforms of President Bola Ahmed Tinubu administration from a wider perspective, even while recognizing the hardship that has accompanied some of the policies. He also added he believes that the real transformation of Nigeria will depends substantially on what the states and local governments do with the resources available to them. And I do agree, too much focus is on the presidency and not enough focus on the states. Mm-hmm. Now, he also added it is here that his message, he focused more on the South-South region right now becoming more significant. He said the time has come for the region to begin thinking seriously about power generation as a collective development priority where electricity is, he also added that where electricity is unreliable, the cost of production rises, investment becomes more difficult, and businesses are compelled to spend scarce capital on alternative sources of power. He also added that it would also require a departure from the mentality that every major development challenge must necessarily await intervention from the federal government. And I do agree. According to him, he said OT is gradually transforming Abia into a modern economic environment by directing resources towards projects intended to improve infrastructure and the business environment. He said power has also featured in the state's development agenda. Abia has established a mini-grid regulatory framework intended to encourage private sector participation in electricity generation and distribution to underserved communities. He also drew attention to the Federal Capital Territory under the Minister Chief Ezenwo Nyesomwike, CON, where infrastructure has become a prominent feature of the administration's development program. Let's see. He also added that if public resources are freed, the citizen should ultimately be able to see their value in better roads, electricity, schools, hospitality, transportation systems, security infrastructure, and productive opportunities. For him, infrastructure should not merely be viewed as a government responsibility in isolation, but as an economic instrument capable of reducing hardship, attracting investment, and creating a healthier environment for production. He said the real meaning of economic independence, after all, is not merely that a country controls its territory and chooses its government. It is that the people can look around and see the evidence of their nation's wealth in the electricity that powers their businesses, the roads that connect their communities, the schools that prepare their children, the hospitals that protect their families, and the industries that provide employment. Yeah. Now, what do you think about this message? Nigeria at 66, this is really, really...
1: Has always been
0: very published
1: and in-depth economist. And I admire him. Each time I read his journals. And this is one of the things that we're discussing here.
0: Yes, we have touched a lot of this.
1: The impact of government should be
0: felt by the people.
1: Felt by the lives of the very people you're governing. And so right now, what can we say? Because everybody's groaning. Everybody is practically crying. And you go here, people are saying, oh, this man is not doing well. This man is not doing well. It means that the policies that the government is implementing is actually elitic. It's good for a particular class of persons, and it's not trickling to the very people who are supposed to benefit from the implementation of these policies. And take, for example, the removal of fuel subsidy. How has that helped the ordinary persons in the street? It is impoverishing us as it stands, because the tomato seller, the fish seller, the meat seller, the ordinary vegetable seller in the street is supposed to benefit. But where you cannot generate simple things like, or you cannot buy petroleum products like fuel, like other products in the market that makes life very easy, it means that you are not touching the people.
0: Yes, but he also added that the hardship

0: of the people is not insignificant, but the process, you need to look further beyond it, because I did mention that earlier, that things that have gone wrong for decades
1: that's exactly where the beacon of our discussion, the processes to getting to where you are right now.
0: Do the processes with the ideal processes, do they mean that there will not be the citizenry would not feel any hardship?
1: No, not at all.
0: Okay, I'm glad we clarified that.
1: Of course, we are in the world, so you have to feel hardship. But
0: it's the direction.
1: The direct impact is what we're talking about now. The people are the one bearing the brunt of the impact. And it is not supposed to be so. It is supposed to be gradually. How are we doing? Okay, for example, if you want to remove fuel subsidy, what are the steps that you're supposed to take in gradually taking this off until the people do no longer feels it?
0: Now, it kind of feels like you were still focusing solely on the presidency and that single act from the top where fuel subsidy was removed, and not focusing on how it trickles down to the government.
1: Remember the kind of government that we run. Everything centers at the peak.
0: And it now trickles down to the governors and the local government areas.
1: Exactly.
0: So, Do we pay enough attention to the governors? Because we clearly, a lot of the stories that we have read through, plus the reference of what's happening in Abia State, shows that for people here, the state of governance in River State at present time, I've seen quite a number of potholes that were not there, and they seem to be increasing in number. Yeah. You know, that's what our reality in River State. Our reality in River State right now. Now, the reality in Abia State is totally different. And even though the main decision was taken from the top one presidency, but it trickled down in different ways. In Abia State, it trickled down in another way, and the people are feeling the impact of the policies,
1: and they are benefiting.
0: So the focus shouldn't necessarily be on the presidency, since it was one directive, it came down, the impact is felt differently in one state, another state, the impact is not being felt that same way. So who do you hold accountable for this?
1: So right now, governance is supposed to be from the grassroots, from bottom to top. It is not supposed to be from top to bottom. Maybe start from the presidency.
0: But policies and consultation.
1: And that is why we have town hall meetings, that to have representatives coming to alliance with the people.
0: And then the top can create the policies that work. So now that policy, or let's use the subsidy removal happened, it's affecting Abia State differently. It's affecting River State differently, which shows that the policy or the removal of the subsidy it doesn't look like it's a problem. It's what happens after after that removal and how it is managed by the different states that should be the focus.
1: Exactly.
0: Because if the same policy or the same removal of subsidy and other policies are implemented, and one state is coping with it differently, another state is coping with it differently, doesn't it suggest that the focus should be on what is going in that state and what is going wrong in the other state, and not necessarily what is happening in the presidency?
1: So if I was in the helms of affairs, there's need to bring everybody in terms of those leading in governance, and maybe state governance, please come, let's discuss. How is this affecting you? What do you think? Fall back to the people. You have House of Representatives that are representing, these are the real representatives of the people. We have senators that are representing the senatorial district. Go back, talk to your people, feel their impact. Communicate that to those at the center. What policies can we do? How do we reintegrate what you have taken back to us in order to make the people feel the impact of what we're giving them? Yes, you have lofty policies. Who are those benefiting from the implementations you are currently carrying out?
0: Good.
1: That's supposed to be
0: good.
1: What you're supposed to look at in the first instance.
0: So basically now we're looking at, we're not focusing on the policy, because the policy is for the whole country.
1: It's for the whole country.
0: Now, it's how the benefits trickle down.
1: Trickles down,
0: and accountability with regards to the channel which the benefits are passed down through.
1: Yes.
0: Because bottlenecks obviously, mm-hmm. for different states to experience different things
1: yeah.
0: with when one policy and one action is taken, it means that the pipeline for one state is open.
1: It's open, yeah.
0: Not too many bottlenecks. While the pipeline going down to the citizens and the average Nigerians in the other states have bottlenecks. Bottlenecks. So the question, the focus should be on those bottlenecks. And the bottlenecks that we're talking about, by the way, would obviously be the governors and the local the government chairman, and other people along that yeah. pipeline that are supposed to make the dividends and the benefits of any policy mm. that is being implemented or actions that are being taken to be felt by the people. And according to Professor Onuchukwu, he mentioned that the people need to see it. Mm. So if the people are not seeing it, but and the people in another state are seeing those benefits, then the question is, what happens to your own pipeline?
1: Do you know why sometimes when you say, you mention a person's name and you say this person has served for 12 years in House of Representatives, and they say, what did they actually go there to do? Because for one day you did not represent the very people that took you there.
0: The interest of the people, because the people have not felt your presence.
1: Yeah. So it is not just the governors, you have reps, you have members of House of Assembly who are doing the same thing, who are supposed to be doing the same thing that the House of Representatives our members are supposed to be doing. And so
0: which is the checks and balances, right?
1: The checks and balances.
0: And that is why I find it, shocking sometimes when I see stories about, people in the House of Assembly mm-hmm. carrying out inquiries, and then I get to see reactions about why should those inquiries be carried out, because inquiries need to be carried out. Now, inquiries are not like a guilty verdict.
1: Yeah.
0: But questions need to be asked. It's like asking, why should you ask a question?
1: Yes.
0: Because checks and balances must always be carried out.
1: It must.
0: Yes.
1: This is a must.
0: And we need more of it.
1: Yes.
0: And we need more dialogue also.
1: More dialogue. Because, and you see, how many of the representatives have offices closer to the people? You see them in Abuja. They have houses in Abuja. And you can't even access them. That is a problem.
0: So it's accessibility. It's also part of the problem.
1: It's a very big problem. Yeah.
0: Because if you can't access the people who are governing you, mm-hmm. how do they know what you're going through?
1: They don't. They won't know. They won't know because it is only after 3 years you see them coming closer again, buying wrappers for market women. And that is where we also have an issue, because the people themselves, when they are hungry, they refuse to mm-hmm. think that in the past 3 years they have been suffering.
0: And as I mentioned earlier, the pipeline normally varies. The bottlenecks in the pipeline may vary, because there are communities, even here in River State, mm-hmm. that will also come out and state that they are seeing benefits of democracy and the policies that have been implemented in their own community.
1: Yes.
0: So this is a good time to commend interrogate, find out what's going on, but at the same time also commend those who are doing a great job, and giving the people that they govern mm-hmm. the access and also listening to the pleas of the people. Mm-hmm. We appreciate you if that is the line that you're doing at present.
1: Out.
0: Yes, and for those who are not interacting with the people and, of course, helping the people see the dividends in their communities, then something needs to be done about that. And that's why inquiries always need to be taken done, and the people need to hold their leaders accountable, mm-hmm. not just on the presidency, on the grassroots level. That's where there needs to be a lot of accountability, grassroots level, and that's what I believe.
1: Very important. That room has not been given, and that's what, for example, that is why those in government always see civil society as antagonizing them, because we always bring for these issues to the table and say, okay, do this and it will benefit the people, but they see themselves as the lords of Mano, and it's the very problem that we try to tackle.
0: Yes, this is what the people are saying on Classic FM 91.1. Thank you very much for being part of the program. We're not done. Stick around. We're still taking a look at a couple more stories. Maybe we'll be able to squeeze in one more story. But remember, you can drop your comments if you have a thought that you'd like to share about our topics that we have been discussing so far today.
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0: And still What the People Are Saying right here on Classic FM 91.1. And yes, this would be a good time to congratulate the newly coronated Amayanabo of Opobo Kingdom. His Majesty, I believe, Charles Douglas McPeppel Jaja VI. Yes. And he also did give a speech and made a statement when he urged Great Britain to apologize and pay appropriate compensation over unjust treatment of King Jaja I. What do you think about that?
1: This
0: is really taking it back since you are a member of the civil society, fighting for the rights of our ancestors.
1: That's the welcome development.
0: And let's see, the story keeps going. According to the story, King Jaja I was deported and exiled by Britain at the peak of colonial incursion way back in 1887. King Jaja VI, in a coronation address at Opobo Town headquarters of Opobo Nkoro local government area last weekend, re-echoed a similar call made by his predecessor, the late King Dandison Jaja. He said, "We shall ask for nothing less, for which Britain must accept full responsibility." The monarch urged the people of Opobo Kingdom to uphold the courage, vision, and enterprise of their forebears.
1: So you see why we need museums. We need museums for historical, to be placed in such places where at any time, children of this generation, the next generation, and that which is to come, are supposed to have the true picture of what happens and have them imbued there. For example, we have the National Museum at Halley Street. Nothing is happening there. We just have old history. We don't have anything new that has been placed in there. So Rivers State government needs to do more in making sure and indeed, every other part of the Niger Delta and Nigeria needs to have places like museum where historical facts are.
0: And since we're talking about historical facts, museums and things like that, at some point history was completely scrapped from the Nigerian curriculum.
1: True. And I think that was a deliberate effort by the colonial masters and accepted by our own people. And we should visit that back.
0: And that was a major error, but I do believe it's back in the curriculum. Yeah. Yes.
1: I think about a month ago, I was in China we had a little study, the modern civilization of China. And all of these things are there. They have all of their histories. None of their children forget their history. They imbibe it in them. So why would we forget ours? This is what makes who we are. We should be able to think and to talk like people who are from indigenous part of our area.
0: A second grader in the United States of America would tell you about Abraham Lincoln and the whole history of America, which is shocking because that's the same reason why we don't know our history. Mm-hmm. We do not know our rights in the country.
1: Exactly.
0: What subject would that fall under? For children in primary school, political science, social studies. That should fall under social studies. We need to know our rights, and I think that from a very young age, the average Nigerian child should be taught about his rights, where he can stand for his or her rights, and not be bullied. I think that's one of the challenges that we have been facing in this great nation.
1: But you see,
0: our education curriculum,
1: people have refused to do that. Maybe they think that if you give too much,
0: if you know your rights, you can't be pushed. You can't be manipulated. From a young age, we need to get our young people to know their rights. That would be one step in sending Nigeria, guiding Nigeria towards down the right path. Yes. So it's been What the People Are Saying on Classic FM 91.1. It's been fun having you in the studio today, Ambassador Isaac. I did enjoy the conversation, and I will be inviting you to and I will be inviting you to join me more in the studio so we can discuss some more topics right here on Classic FM 91.1. 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It's been a pleasure. You have a fantastic rest of the weekend.
1: Thank you.
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Your memories.

0: supply of children whenever reach 5 years plenty pass for the world. And disease when vaccine fit prevent, they join the contributo. Expert talk say about 2.1 to 2.3 million children inside Nigeria. They zero dose. That one means say they never receive any kind of vaccination before.
1: Eh oh, so they treat disease when vaccine fit prevent. They cost well well for family plus government them, but they fit prevent them with vaccination. So make on a carry all on a pikin them with them from 0 to 23 months. Make them give them vaccine to prevent all this yamayama disease where vaccine fit prevent. Carry them go any primary healthcare center where near you or any center where you hear say then they do immunization outreach service and campaign.
0: We adolescent and adults then say figure vaccination against meningitis, diphtheria, tetanus toxoid, and human papilloma virus for guests when don't reach 9 years and above. Make them for protect them against cervical cancer. All vaccine they save and they work and government don't pay for all of them. Make we protect we children and we safe today from the pain of tomorrow. 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

0: is dedicated to all the teachers that told me I never amount to nothing. To all the people that lived above the buildings that I was hustling from that called the police on me when I was just trying to make some money to feed my daughter.
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0: And to all my peoples in the struggle, you know what I'm saying? 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